0: Well, if you didn't know about that area and what people had to endure to make a daily living.
1: Mm-hmm.
0: Yes, that was Julia Johnson, veteran journalist and also editor. It's Prime News.
1: Prime News, yes.
0: Mm-hmm. Thank you. Yes, it's wrapping up time.
1: It's wrapping up time. That's all the time. We want to still give our condolences to all those persons who lost family members, people who still can't find their relatives. We want to pray for you at this time. I don't know if we could hope to find people alive. If they're drifting, they're somewhere holding on a log, then we know people are going to be found alive. But all we have is hope, and we're going to continue to pray. God bless everyone.
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This is The Evening Groove, and I'm your host, DJ Biggs. Hope you guys had a great day so far. Great Tuesday. Now that the evening has set in, it's time for you to sit back, relax, and enjoy some great music on this beautiful Tuesday evening. So for the next 2 hours, like I always say, consider this your personal sanctuary of sound, where you can relax and unwind. As usual, we're going to go through a really great playlist for you this evening with music from Kenny Rogers, Michael Jackson, Chicago, Luther Vandross, Wilton Power, Chris de Burgh, and many, many more. So whether you're driving home, cooking dinner, doing some reading, or just sitting at home relaxing, we got you covered with music to set your Tuesday evening right. Let the rhythm of your night begin right here, right now, on The Evening Groove with DJ Biggs.

Yeah, that's the music there of Freddie Jackson doing the title track to his 1985 album Rock Me Tonight for Old Time's Sake. Before that, you heard from Kenny Rogers. Kenny Rogers doing one called Lady, taken from his 1980 Kenny Rogers Greatest Hits album. And of course, we started off with the Stylistics from their self-titled album from 1971. Doing one called You Are Everything. You're listening to the Evening Groove video show with DJ Biggs. I'm here every Tuesday and Friday from 8 to 10, bringing you nothing but great music in the evening time. We're going to continue with the soul music here after this message.

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1: 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We'll continue with the music of Peter Cetera and his band Chicago. This one is simply called You're the Inspiration.

And that's music there coming from the Isley Brothers, the title track to their 25th studio album, Spend the Night, released in 1989. Before that, you heard from Michael Jackson, The Lady in My Life, from his 1982 album, Thriller. And we started off with Peter Cetera and Chicago doing You're the Inspiration. That's a power ballad taken from their 1984 album, Chicago 17. We're going to continue with the music on the Evening Groove after this message.

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1: 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We're going to continue with our late-night love songs with music coming from Luther Vandross, Here and Now.

That's the music there of the Manhattans, still sounding good in 2026. It's taken from their 1980 album After Midnight. Before that, you heard from Whitney Houston, All the Man I Need, from her 1990 album I'm Your Baby Tonight. And we started off with Luther Vandross, Here and Now, taken from his 1989

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1: 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You're listening to The Evening Groove with yours truly, DJ Bakes, on this beautiful Tuesday evening. We're going to continue with the music tonight with Will for Power, Baby, I Love Your Way.

And as a music there, Chris DeBurgh, taken from his album from 1986, Into the Night, you heard Lady in Red. Before that, you heard Windjammers doing Live Without Your Love. And of course, we started off with Baby, I Love Your Way, Will to Power. We'll continue with the music here in the Evening Groove with some smooth jazz coming your way. Here comes Norman Brown, My Window to Heaven.

That's a lush, groovy, smooth jazz cover of the famous Andrew Lloyd Webber and Tim Rice ballad from Jesus Christ Superstar, I Don't Know How to Love Him, by Johnny Hammond Smith, featuring George Benson on guitar. And that's taken from Hammond's 1972 album Wild Horses Rock Steady. Before that, you heard from Kirk Whalum. Kirk Whalum did one called Now Till Forever from his 2000 album Unconditional. And we started that smooth jazz set off this evening with Norman Brown. Norman Brown doing one called My Window to Heaven, and that was taken from his 2019 album, The Highest Act of Love. You're listening to The Evening Groove with yours truly, DJ Biggs, keeping you company this Tuesday evening with great music coming your way. We'll continue with Wham, George Michael on lead vocals, and this one is Careless Whisper.

Yeah, that's the music there of Al Jarreau. We're in this love together from his 1981 album Breaking Away. Before that, you heard from Rio Speedwagon. Rio Speedwagon doing Can't Fight This Feeling from their 1984 album Wheels Are Turning. Before that, you heard Koro, Missing You, Missing You. That was a single from 1991 from their self-titled album. And of course, we started that set off with George Michael and Wham doing Careless Whisper from 1984 from their album Make It Big. We're going to continue with the music this evening with Bangles. And this is called Eternal Flame.

That's the music of Billy Ocean. There'll be sad songs to make you cry from his 1986 album, Love Zone. Before that, you heard from Selena, I Could Fall in Love. And that's from the movie Selena. And that was done in 1995. Before that, you heard from Gloria Estefan. Actually, she was the lead singer back then for the Miami Sound Machine. And they brought you Words Get in the Way from their 1985 album, Primitive Love. And we started that four set with Bangles doing Eternal Flame from their 1989 album, Everything. We're going to continue the music of Rufus featuring Chaka Khan, Sweetest Thing.

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0: Shout out.

Listen. 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And see, you know, you take health for granted until it's your health.

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1: 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Alhamdulillah, we thank Allah subhanahu wa ta'ala who has blessed us with many bounties and favors. In the time of the Prophet sallallahu alaihi wasallam, the Prophet sallallahu alaihi wasallam once had a profound interaction with a youngster. And the Prophet sallallahu alaihi wasallam said to him, Ya gulam, O young boy, inni u'allimuka kalimat, I will teach you some words of wisdom. The Prophet sallallahu alaihi wasallam, he said to the youngster, the young lad, he said to him, ihfazillah yahfazuk, be God conscious, be mindful of Allah, and Allah subhanahu wa ta'ala will be mindful of you. The Prophet sallallahu alaihi wasallam, he said to him, ihfazillah tajiduhu tujahak, be God conscious, be mindful of Allah, and you will find him in front of you at your every need. The commentators of the narration, they had mentioned when the Prophet sallallahu alaihi wasallam, he said tajiduhu tujahak, you will find him in front of you, it means you will find him, tajiduhu ma'ak, you will find God, you will find him with you. When you are mindful of God, you are God conscious, you will find him with you. فَإِذَا كَانَ اللَّهُ مَعَكَ, and if Allah is with you, فَمَنْ عَلَيْكَ, then who can be against you? وَإِذَا كَانَ عَلَيْكَ, and if he is against you, if Allah is against you, فَمَنْ مَعَكَ, then who will stand with you? Who can be for you if God is against you? The Prophet sallallahu alaihi wasallam, he continues to advise the young lad, the youngster. He said, "Iza sa'alta fas'alillah, whenever you ask, then ask from God, ask from Allah. Wa iza sta'anta fasta'im billah, and O young boy, whenever you seek help, then ask from God, ask from Allah subhanahu wa ta'ala." The Prophet sallallahu alaihi wasallam, he said, وَعَلَمْ أَنَّ الْأُمَّةَ لَوْ اجْتَمَعُوا أَنْ يَنْفَعُوكَ بِشَيْءٍ, know that if the entire world is to gather to benefit you with something, then they would never be able to benefit you with anything except that which Allah has decided. And if the entire world is to come together to harm you with anything, then they will definitely not be able to harm you with anything except that which has been ordained by Allah subhanahu wa ta'ala. These profound words of the Prophet sallallahu alaihi wasallam and the interaction the Prophet sallallahu alaihi wasallam had with the youngster, these are subhanallah advice for you and I in general. And my dear brothers and sisters, honorable listeners, blessed is that person who expects nothing from people. And I recap that statement again. Blessed is that person who expects nothing from people, for he shall not be disappointed. The person who expects nothing from people, that person will not be disappointed. In fact, Allah mentions in the Holy Quran, إِن يَنْصُرُكُمْ اللَّهُ فَلَا غَالِبَ لَكُمْ, if Allah is to help you, if God is to help us, فَلَا غَالِبَ لَكُمْ, there is no one who can dominate us, there is no one who can overpower us. وَإِن يَخْزُلْكُمْ, Allah says in the Quran, and if Allah is to disgrace anyone, فَمَنْ ذَا الَّذِي يَنْصُرُكُمْ مِنْ بَعْدِي, then who is there out there, who is there that can help us from after him? When we start having expectations, we will only set ourselves up for disappointments, and especially expectations from our fellow human beings. Allah mentions in the Holy Quran, وَعَلَى اللَّهِ فَلْيَتَوَكَّلِ الْمُؤْمِنُونَ, the believers should rely, they should put their trust upon Allah subhanahu wa ta'ala. We have expectations. We're only setting ourselves up. When we expect things from people, we're only setting ourselves up for disappointment. My dear brothers and sisters, it is good. It is good when people encourage us. It is good at times when people compliment us. It's good when they cheer us on and they congratulate us. And, you know, they sometimes make us feel valuable and self-worth. Allah subhanahu wa ta'ala uses people in our lives as a means of helping us to meet our goals and our destinies in life. However, my dear brothers and sisters, it is extremely vital to acknowledge the fact, and that is, we cannot become so dependent upon people to validate us or to make us feel good about ourselves and to make us feel approved. You know, relying on their sentiments, relying and feeding upon their sentiments to maintain our worth and our value. This is wrong. If we only allow ourselves to become in such a manner that we are only depending upon people to validate us, then my respected brothers and sisters, you know, so many people out there, so many who live their lives not for themselves, but rather they live their lives for the approvals and the compliments of others. The problem is that you're trying to get from people that which only Allah the Almighty can give. Because never does our worth and our value comes from another person. But rather, my dear brothers and sisters, our worth and our value, it comes from the Creator. It comes from the Almighty. And if we tend to rely on people, my dear brothers and sisters, we must prepare for setbacks. Because at times people, they have their own things to do at times. They get busy. It should not be, my dear brothers and sisters, that we depend on them so much. You know, sometimes when we need them the most, that is the time they are not there. They may even turn against us. This very people that is with us in our lives, they may even turn against us. You know, sometimes your best friend becomes your worst enemy. This is the life that we are living in today's society. We see this happening in our societies today. Our best friend can become our worst enemy. And this is about when we rely too much upon people. What people do or not, what they give us or not, should not determine our worth, my brothers and sisters. And it should not stop our purpose. As long as we stop waiting, depending, and relying on people, and we start doing things ourselves, you know, for success in this life, for us to become successful in this life, we need not to rely on others for what we ourselves can do. You know, it's very important that we start learning to carry ourselves, carry our own weight. Because if we rely too much upon people, then people will throw us down and drop us down quicker than they pick us up. This is the sad reality. You know, we are responsible, each and every one of us, we are responsible for our own happiness. If we expect people to make us happy, then again, we are only setting ourselves up for disappointment. Allah subhanahu wa ta'ala has placed us on the face of this earth, and Allah subhanahu wa ta'ala continues to test us every day in our lives. Every day we wake up in the morning, we are being tested by Allah subhanahu wa ta'ala. And this life that the Almighty has given to us, it is for you and I to make the best of it. And the only way that we can make the best of this life is when we turn to the Almighty. We turn to Him and we ask Him, we rely upon Him, we depend upon Him. Because unfortunately, If we have the concept about relying upon people, relying on individuals, then my dear brothers and sisters, as I'm saying, we're only setting ourselves up for disappointments. Allah subhanahu wa ta'ala had taught us the importance of putting our reliance upon Him. And in fact, in one narration it is mentioned that if we trust Allah subhanahu wa ta'ala as He is ought to be trusted, if we place our tawakkul, if we place our reliance upon Allah as He is ought to be trusted and place reliance upon, then the Prophet sallallahu alaihi wasallam mentions in one statement, the Prophet sallallahu alaihi wasallam, he said that Allah will sustain us, Allah will look after us, just as He looks after the birds. They go in the morning with their stomachs empty, and when they return in the evening, they return with their stomachs filled. Subhanallah. Allah subhanahu wa ta'ala, He is responsible for us, and we need to start turning to Allah subhanahu wa ta'ala, turning to Allah subhanahu wa ta'ala for whatever we need. We need to rely upon Him. We need, as the Quran mentions, وَعَلَى اللَّهِ فَلْيَتَوَكَّلِ الْمُؤْمِنُونَ, and upon Allah subhanahu wa ta'ala should the believers put their trust and their reliance. May Allah bless us. May Allah give us the understanding. Inshallah, we will continue this topic next
0: Light
1: Tuesday,
0: FM.
1: Inshallah. This song says on Tuesday, we will continue this topic, yeah. Inshallah. Assalamu alaikum.
2: So I wouldn't let go. Anybody in here ever felt like giving up? Just throwing in the towel, just giving up. I'm not going to ask you to hunch anybody, but just look at them. That person you're looking at is here tonight only because of God's mercy and His grace. Somebody ought to just tell God, thank you for your mercy and your grace that kept me.

0: Come on, hunt somebody next to you. Tell them, I was really down. I was really down. The devil really had me. But God's mercy kept me. I'm here tonight because of God's mercy. Come on now, just thank him. Just thank him.
1: I almost let go.

0: 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You're invited to join in worship at the Deliverance Center Church, located at 169 Titus Street, Agricola, at the fifth corner on the left. Join Bishop Eustace Gibson for Sunday school from 9 a.m. to 10 a.m. Sunday service, 11 a.m. to 2 p.m. Tuesday Deliverance Service, 12 p.m. to 2 p.m. Thursday's Second Deliverance Service, 7 p.m. to 9 p.m. And Saturday Youth Department from 4 p.m. to 9 p.m. Remember, they that wait upon the Lord shall renew their strength. They shall mount up with wings as an eagle. And when the day of Pentecost was fully come, they were all with one accord in one place. For more information, call 233-0718. That's 233-0718.
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3: 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The details after this break.
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0: With the news at this time, I'm Alethea Grant. Good morning. A total of 53 bodies have been recovered following the MV Barima tragedy, according to Prime Minister Brigadier Retired Mark Phillips, who spoke at a press conference last evening. He said 26 of those bodies have been positively identified. The victims who have been identified are 8 women, 3 men, and 15 children. Another body has been identified inside the sunken vessel, but the PM says divers have not yet been able to recover that body. He also believes that there may be other bodies inside the vessel. Additional foreign divers are expected in Guyana and will assist with searching the sunken MV Barima. Meanwhile, a number of rescued persons now stands at 76. The MV Barima, a passenger and cargo vessel, left Port Georgetown on Saturday afternoon and was heading to Port Kaituma in Region 1. Late Saturday night, tragedy struck. This tragedy has gripped the nation, but striking revelations have raised many questions which authorities have promised will be answered through a full and thorough investigation. 8 people were injured yesterday afternoon when 2 boats collided in the vicinity of Patwala Kanji Creek, Berbice. The incident occurred around 14:30 as a private boat carrying 8 members of the Ministry of Health and Social Services medical outreach team was reportedly navigating the area. Police said the medical team had departed Barakara at about 13:00. Meanwhile, an unregistered boat powered by a 40 horsepower Yamaha outboard engine carrying 8 passengers, including several children, was heading towards Barakara village when the 2 vessels collided head-on. The captain of the unregistered boat, a 38-year-old Guyanese security guard from Barakara Creek, was among those injured. All 8 injured persons were taken to the New Amsterdam Public Hospital, where they were examined by a doctor. The injured boat captain was subsequently transferred to the Georgetown Public Hospital Corporation for further medical treatment, while the other 7 passengers remained at the New Amsterdam Hospital under observation. Police ranks destroyed a cannabis farm in Waironi Village, Upper Berbice River, on Tuesday, burning narcotics worth about $31.1 million. In a release, police headquarters said one field with a combined area of approximately 6 acres was located, on which approximately 80,000 suspected cannabis plants were discovered. The plants ranged between 2 and 5 feet in height. In the region, ousted Venezuelan President Nicolas Maduro and prosecutors with the U.S. Justice Department yesterday proposed a June 2027 start date for Maduro's U.S. criminal trial on drug trafficking charges. The joint proposal came in a court filing ahead of a hearing in Maduro's case scheduled for today at 12 p.m. in Manhattan Federal Court. The filing provided a rough blueprint of the possible next steps in one of the most high-profile and consequential criminal cases in recent U.S. history. Reuters reported that the U.S. District Judge Alvin Hellerstein, who is overseeing the case, must ultimately set the schedule. U.S. Special Forces captured Maduro and his wife Celia Flores in Caracas during a night raid in January and brought them to New York to face the charges. They have pleaded not guilty. In the final filing, lawyers for both sides proposed that Maduro's first round of legal motions to try to have the case dismissed would be due on September 2. That would likely include a motion to dismiss the case on the basis that he should be immune from prosecution as the head of a sovereign state. Maduro would then file a second round of legal motions by January 11 after prosecutors hand over any classified evidence for the defense's review, according to the filing. And finally, on the international scene, the U.S. launched strikes on Iran for the 11th consecutive night late last night as Tehran warned the U.S. against targeting its nuclear facilities. U.S. Central Command said the wave of strikes were designed to continue degrading Iran's ability to strengthen commercial shipping in the Strait of Hormuz. Iran state media reported that air defenses were activated in the capital. Explosions were also reported in other cities. Iran, which has retaliated against the U.S. and its Middle East allies, warned of retaliations after Donald Trump said the U.S. would soon hit an underground nuclear site in Iran. Iran and the U.S. agreed to a ceasefire in April, but hostilities resumed last week as both countries battled over control of the Strait of Hormuz waterways. And that's the news for the moment. The details can be found at newsroom.gy. 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
1: 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Then, let's close the show with our Living in Love finale featuring Queen Africa and Ai Wayne and their world-renowned band. See you all there. Harambe. We

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7:13, and it's me again. Good morning to all of you, and hope you had a restful night. Still sitting in for Mr. Bobby Vera. Check the music in the background. Kenny G featuring Aaron Neville. It's a beautiful Wednesday right across Georgetown. And I trust you're having an excellent morning as well. And I'll be here keeping you company right up until 10 this morning.

and coming up at 7:25, I'll be sharing with you Adam's notebook for today. This one's from Paddy Austin. Smoke gets in your eyes.

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1: Saturday morning dawned with the horrible news that the ferry plying the Northwest District route had sunk below the waves. Works Minister Juan Etchell had proclaimed that there were 116 passengers and 17 crew members aboard. He claimed that he had the manifest. Within hours, he swallowed his words. The reality was that the authorities had no way of knowing how many passengers were on board. They soon found out that people had been on board without being on the manifest. One survivor said that there were at least 200 people on board. Mojadil insisted that the vessel, MV Barima, wasn't overloaded. This was contrary to people who traveled repeatedly on the boat. Edgell told a press conference that the MV Barima was rated to carry 397 passengers. The seating capacity of the vessel is 150. Even by his count, the presumed 179 passengers meant that the vessel was overloaded. When people spoke about the vessel being defective, Edgell claimed that such a report never reached him. The wife of one of the victims, someone who traveled on the vessel, spoke of severe overcrowding and a defective engine. It was reported that for some time one of the engines was down. They reportedly delayed the departure of the vessel on two occasions. To make it operable, the operators had to install a generator, a very heavy generator. It's now believed that this generator was responsible for the vessel sinking beneath the waves. It can't escape notice that corruption was the prime cause of the disaster. Rampant corruption is the hallmark of the Guyana society. From top to bottom, there is corruption. There, the state is at the center of a farm that people believe was set up with state resources. Bharat Jagdeo has been accused of corrupt dealings, one of which places him at the center of contracts with foreign entities. His land acquisition mustn't be forgotten. Many government ministers have mansions that couldn't have been established on their salaries. Some have foreign assets. The children of some ministers have established residences that belie their earnings. There was the report of the son of a minister approaching a foreign contractor for a kickback. People have been awarded contracts merely because they are aligned to the ruling party. They produce shoddy work which costs even more to be remedied. There is corruption in the Guyana police force. A private citizen actually gave to the police commissioner millions of dollars for the wedding of a senior rank. There has been corruption in the driver's license process. This explains the daily road fatalities. People who can barely keep a vehicle on the roads are operating huge trucks with no regard for other road users. They crash into structures on the road, slam into other vehicles, and the list of improper road use continues. There is corruption in the use of firearm licenses. It is said that people pay millions of dollars to get a license. 2 days ago, the police reported that they wanted a man who collected in excess of $2 million for two licenses. This was possible because the word is out there that firearm licenses could be procured for a fee. Every motorist knows that if he breaches the traffic laws, he can pay the rank on the road and avoid being charged. With all the news that anything could be obtained for a fee, it shouldn't be surprising that the government has come alive to the fact that there were people on the MV Barima who weren't recorded. If the boss can collect, so can the ordinary man who actually contends that he's doing what everyone does. Money must also have exchanged hands for some of the cargo to be placed on board. There are stories of people boarding speedboats to chase after the steamer that would have left them ashore. There is no ferry ticket here. If there is room for the purser to operate and people doubt there ever was, again, there would be opportunity for corruption. Maritime vessels have to be licensed. They need to be inspected. More likely, the inspecting officer could have been someone who got the job through someone connected. With his questionable qualifications, one could imagine the quality of the certification. It isn't known if the MV Barima was recently certified, but it was allowed to operate, such as the level of corruption in the country. The result is that people are dying, but the government refuses to make the connection. There has been the Mahdi dormitory fire that claimed 20 young lives. People in the hinterland mourned. They are mourning again a few short years later, this time because of a disaster of untold proportions.
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2: 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And we're back with the music right here on Bobby in the Morning. I'm still sitting in for Mr. Bobby Vera. We'll soon be back with you guys, though.

And let me share this information with you. President Ali has declared 3 days of mourning following the capsizing of the MV Barima. Yesterday afternoon, a proclamation was made declaring 3 days of national mourning following the tragic loss of lives in the MV Barima incident, as the nation continues to grieve alongside the families and communities affected. The period of national mourning will be observed from today, July 22, through Friday, July 24, in honor of the victims. So let me share with you what will happen over the next 3 days. Starting today, all national flags of Guyana will be flown at half-mast on government buildings, public institutions, and other appropriate locations throughout the country as a mark of respect and remembrance for those whose lives were lost. That's for today. So if you see the golden arrowhead flying at half-mast, that's the reason. In solidarity of those lives lost in the tragedy. Tomorrow, the 23rd, will be a night of reflection and prayer in Port Kaituma, that's Region 1. The people of Port Kaituma and neighboring communities are invited to come together to remember those who have been lost, to comfort one another, and to offer prayers for all affected by this national tragedy. And on Friday, final day, there'll be a night of reflection and prayer in Mabaroma. The sub-district of Mabaroma, Region 1, is divided into 3 sub-districts: Maruka, Mabaroma, and Matakai. So on Friday, a night of reflection and prayer will be observed in Mabaroma. The people of Mabaroma and the wider Northwest District are invited to join in remembrance, prayer, and reflection as the nation continues to mourn and support those impacted by the tragedy. And in addition to that, there'll be candlelight events across Guyana. All of this are included in the proclamation. It says, "I encourage," signed, of course, by Minister of Parliamentary Affairs and Governance. And it's encouraging the religious community, including churches, mosques, temples, and all places of worship, together with civil organizations and citizens throughout Guyana, to host candlelight gatherings during this period of national mourning as symbols of remembrance and the unity. You're encouraged, our religious communities are encouraged across the country to begin tonight. Well, that was last night. There were a few with candlelight vigils and moments of prayer in memory of the victims of this disaster.

The declaration of national mourning underscores government's commitment to standing with the brave bereaved families and affected communities as Guyana mourns one of the country's most heartbreaking maritime disasters.

still on the MV Barima disaster. Their toll now pegged at 103. The touch of your hand. 22 bodies recovered on day 3. Government says 76 survivors accounted for. The death toll following the capsizing of the MV Barima is now pegged at 103 following 3 days of search and rescue by the Coast Guard, opposition leader Azruddin Mohammed, owners of private vessels and local fishermen. The casualty count rose sharply after rescue teams recovered an additional 22 bodies during operations on the third day of the maritime disaster, while the verified total of rescued survivors, according to the government, stood at 76. Calls, however, intensified for the removal of Public Works Minister Juan Edgell from office following what is being described as Guyana's deadliest maritime disaster. The demands come on the heels of government's decision on Monday morning to send the entire management team responsible for the loading, dispatch and overall oversight of the MV Barima on administrative leave pending an investigation, pointing to systemic failures and lapses in leadership. Political stakeholders from WIN, APNU, FGM and VPAC argue that accountability should not end with those directly responsible for the vessel, but should also extend to ministers with oversight responsibility for the relevant agencies. Demands have likewise been voiced for the removal of Minister of Public Utilities and Aviation Deodat Indar, as well as Maritime Administration Department Director General Stephen Thomas. At the press conference on Monday evening, Minister Edgell was asked whether the calls for his resignation in light of the tragedy were justified. While Edgell did not respond to the question, Prime Minister Mark Phillips answered on his behalf, saying such a decision could not be addressed by anyone at the press conference. Phillips noted that officials, including President Irfan Ali, are aware of the calls for Minister Edgell's resignation and dismissed those calls as quote-unquote noise. When pressed further on the matter during a subsequent briefing, the Prime Minister remained firm in his position. And following the confirmation of the coordinates of the Barima wreckage, search, rescue and recovery operations have intensified significantly. The government said 16 state and private sector vessels are currently deployed within the wreckage area, while the designated search area has been expanded by an additional 400 square miles, extending to Winey Point. The expansion means authorities are now searching an area 2,100 square kilometers to maximize the likelihood of locating any remaining persons who might still be alive. The government explained that ongoing verification exercises reconcile information received from multiple sources involved in the operation. While 69 rescued individuals have been reported previously, overnight cross-referencing and verification confirmed that 77 persons who were on board had been brought to safety, with officials working tallies recording 76 at 18 hours yesterday. That is, official updates note that 53 bodies had been recovered by official units as at 18 hours, of which 26 have been positively identified. So rescue operations, recovery operations continue out there. And yesterday we saw the opposition leader at the site of the location where that vessel currently sits on the riverbed. And they were at that time awaiting a team from French Guyana, diving team from French Guyana, to assist further in recovery efforts. And of course we heard that they would have located one body trapped in that vessel, and I'm sure they're back on site this morning to see if they can recover more bodies, if there are additional bodies there. So yes, this is a tragedy of it's sometimes there are no words
There are no words. Beyond our imagination. Forever, 15 children, my. Recovered so far.

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Go placidly amid the noise and haste, and remember what peace there may be in silence. As far as possible without surrender, be on good terms with all persons. Speak your truth quietly and clearly, and listen to others, even the dull and ignorant. They too have their story. Avoid loud and aggressive persons. They are vexations to the spirit. If you compare yourself with others, you may become vain and bitter, for always they will be greater and lesser persons than yourself.

0: Enjoy your achievements as well as your plans. Keep interested in your own career. However humble, it is a real possession in the changing fortunes of time. Exercise caution in your business affairs, for the world is full of trickery. But let this not blind you to what virtue there is. Many persons strive for high ideals, and everywhere life is full of heroism. Be yourself. Especially do not feign affection. Neither be cynical about love. For in the face of all aridity and disenchantment, it is as perennial as the grass. Take kindly the counsel of the years, gracefully surrendering the things of youth. Nurture strength of spirit to shield you in sudden misfortune, but do not distress yourself with imaginings. Many fears are born of fatigue and loneliness beyond a wholesome discipline. Be gentle with yourself.
1: You are a child
0: of the universe. No less than the trees and the stars. You have a right to be here. And whether or not

Therefore, be at peace with God, whatever you conceive him to be, and whatever your labors and aspirations in the noisy confusion of life, keep peace with your soul. With all its sham, drudgery, and broken dreams, it is still a beautiful world. Be careful. Strive to be happy.

0: Now, my name is Leslyn Court, and I am a member of the Guyana Public Service Credit Union. 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
2: It is now 8:35 on the clock, and I'll share some headlines with you in just a little bit. But yes, I'm still sitting in for Mr. Bobby Vera, and I know you guys would have been missing his commentaries and all of that. Yeah, I listen to them too, and you know what? I miss them too. But he'll be back with you guys soon, very shortly. All right, so yes, we all miss all those commentaries and, you know, that fancy song that he plays in the morning and have you cracking up and all of that. Well, yeah, you'll get that back. We'll get back to that very soon. But I'll be here in the meantime. Of course, I do not have those commentaries for you, but what I have to share, I will share. All right, so some of the headlines. We have nothing to hide, says PM Mark Phillips on MV Barima ferry tragedy. This story here, Georgetown woman mourns loss of husband she met on the MV Barima 23 years ago in ferry tragedy. Brother-in-law also missing. Yes, she met him on that ferry 23 years ago, and she lost him on that ferry as well. Wow, what a tragedy. And we continue to pray for all of those affected. Vigils, nights of reflections, and lowering of national flag to half-mast to observe 3 days of national mourning. VP Jagdeo says persons will face consequences for MV Barima ferry tragedy. We've heard lots of promises and threats and all of that ever so often. I do hope that, you know, persons who are responsible, and it's not just the bottom, you know, it starts right from the top. So let's see what will happen. Opposition MP Sherrod Duncan arrested for operating drone near to ferry tragedy recovery site. Well, he was released. I saw him last night. All right. So, yes, MP Sherrod Duncan has been released from police custody. Independent marine casualty investigation must be done into MV Barima tragedy. That's a member of parliament, Amanza Walton-Desire. Our president assures that there will be a time for accountability in MV Barima ferry tragedy. All right, so those are some. And here we have MV Barima disaster. That toll now pegged at 103. That's almost the number of persons that was on the manifest. Another boat calamity. Yes, we heard about this one yesterday afternoon. Several injured, captain critical after boat collision in Kanji River. Yep, carrying Ministry of Health and I think Human Services, a medical team accompanied by those two agencies, Ministry of Social Protection, I think, yeah. Another boat collision. Opposition leader calls for Ejil's resignation. Not only the opposition leader, we have quite a few, lots of the political parties, and we have the former mayor and a whole lot more, or the MPs calling for his resignation. Let me see what else we have here. $12.7 million MV militia still idle, embattled Ejil, blames shifting soil, failed Port Kaituma wharf. Yes, I've seen images and footage of, I would not say it was abandoned, but it's incomplete at this point. Some of the smaller boats still use the wharf, but it's incomplete. And that wharf was being constructed some time ago, maybe 2-3 years ago, to accommodate the very MV Militia. And imagine MV Militia still in Georgetown and sits idle somewhere. And then we have the incomplete wharf there at the Kamaka waterfront in Mabaroom. I've been to all those places, so I'm trying to visualize, you know, what's happening. But I was told yesterday that there a new wharf was built somewhere around his Husururu Hillfoot, and that new wharf accommodates some of these very vessels. MV Barima that just went down. Also, we have Kimbia, MV Kimbia, and Militia somewhere, sitting idle somewhere. And then, remember, we had another boat commissioned in May, I think. I can't remember the name of that boat, but to be honest, that boat, if you check social media, you would see that boat is like a party boat. Yep. Lots of parties being held on that boat that was supposed to be plying the Georgetown Northwest route. So it was supposed to be Militia, and the name of that boat, I can't remember. It's a cream vessel. Yeah, creamish, yellowish vessel. Yep, so those two were supposed to be on the routes, on that route. Unfortunately, we still had the Barima and still on doing the rounds, Kimbia, MV Kimbia. Yep, let's see what else we have here. U.S. war in Iran has cost $37.5 billion so far, Pentagon says, and they're still going at it. Oh my goodness. Officials defend vessels' capacity, deny reports of engine trouble ahead of fatal voyage. And if you would have listened to this lady, her name is Diane Court. Her husband was part of the team on the boat, the canteen. He operated the canteen. And she said, she received numerous complaints from engineers operating right on that boat that something was wrong. And even a young man whose father related that he worked on that vessel for the past 10 years. And it's all over social media, so this is not what I am just imagining. The father told the media that his son worked on that boat for about 10 years, and there were always complaints of something. The boat's engine had issues, they had other issues, but it's always an issue. So for the authorities to come out now and say, no, you know, they're defending that there was no engine trouble. One gentleman, and then that the young man's father, I'm not sure if his body has been recovered, but he was still missing. The father said at one time, the engine of the boat caught fire in Port Kaituma, and it had long delays before it was back up and running. And then we had another gentleman speaking to the media saying, once they were able to get the boat off from the mud flat, he said sandbank, but mud flat, it left Port Georgetown working on one engine. Lots of people said the same thing. And it's difficult for the authorities to now say both engines were, or all the engines were working. All right, but let me see what other headlines I have. XL Guyana joins national mourning over MV Barima tragedy. Local hero, veteran fisherman's instinct locates sunken vessel, guides rescue teams to site. Police hunt $2.6 million firearm license fraud. Essequibo man electrocuted by wire leading to chicken pen. Ah, wow. Laborer arrested after weed found during search at Kamaka Hospital Road. There are lots of Kamaka. Where is this? In Maruka. All right. So there's a Kamaka in Maruka. There's also one in Mabaruma. So I was just making sure. This is in the Maruka sub-district now. We were in the Mabaruma sub-district talking about the wharf there. All right. Suspect held over 2 pounds of marijuana found in Rose Hall. Rosignol. Five Chinese nationals arrested for immigration offenses? Rodrigues Burkett meets Chinese foreign minister as UN campaign continues. Let's see. Edgel says wharf upgrade delayed. Use of new $12.7 million vessel. Ouch. There was another headline here. Let me see. DPI apologizes over inaccurate information regarding support for UN Secretary General post. Government explains increase in confirmed MV Barima survivors from 69 to 77. Of course, and I'm happy to see, though, that it's a delicate situation, and they're ensuring that everyone is accounted for, and no one is saying, okay, I was on that ferry where, you know, you're not. So I'm happy that they're double-checking all the records that they have. And I think it's being done in a really professional and coordinated way, approach. So yes, if you go down to, if you see what's happening at Charity, where most of the, well, all the bodies have been coming in there in the Pomeroon River. From, of course, it's out in the ocean, so you have to leave the ocean and come through the Pomeroon River. It's about, depending on the horsepower engine you're using, it's about half an hour from the Pomeroon River mouth to where the actual market and the commercial area is. All right, it's about a half an hour drive with a 200 horsepower engine to get there. And I've watched a lot of footage and all of that, you know, and see that they're doing what they're supposed to do. So that, of course, you have to give credit where credit is due. Let me see if I have any other headline to share with you. It's 8:47 on the clock. And yes, I've been rambling, but I've given you a chance to listen to some music. Now I'm sharing some information with you. All right, Light FM family members, and wherever you're listening to us from on this beautiful Wednesday, we had a heavy shower about half an hour ago, but the sun is peeking out a little bit. And yes, we're thankful for life. Every single day, we should be. All right? And let me see if there are any other headlines I should share with you. Let me see. Yes, sometimes technology would fail you. So I had all these things opened, not sure what happens. Anyhow, it says, if you want to grow your business, come to world's fastest growing economy, Bitchcam head tells UK firms. All right. Yep. Ghana begins overhaul of occupational safety laws, workplace standards. That's good to know. Eccles man wanted for $2.6 million firearm fraud. How many illegal firearm licenses did he sell? $2.6 million in bail. Huh. MV Barima tragedy, public warned of legal action over sharing AI-generated false MV Barima content. Of course, we have to be responsible, and I always advocate for that. We must be responsible in our reporting, sharing information, and, you know, It happens sometimes. Yesterday, I can talk about these things because, you know, it's all about learning. You know, every day you learn something new. Minister Priya Manikchan, I do admire her, I must say. And I told her that too. She called because we had on HGPTV Nightly News' Facebook page, we had a post that we shared from two reputable news agencies. And she said, Ali, where did you get the information from? She was very nice, you know, pleasant conversation with her. And she said the relatives have seen your post and they're saying that the young man was never on the ferry. And so they're asking that, you know, that information be removed. So right away, we did exactly that. But that is to show that although we say we're retrieving or collecting or sharing information, we must have to verify. Because when you have reputable organizations, news entities share information, you take that. You take that with you. All right. So, yeah, she did indicate that. And yes, we removed that post, and the relatives were satisfied with that. So, yes, it happens sometimes. And, you know, we will continue to exercise due diligence to ensure that information that goes out there, and even information that I share with you, our listeners, it's authentic and it can stand up to any scrutiny. Definitely. Let's continue with it's 8:51. I have maybe a few more to share here with you. Government-operated ferries captains, crews previously disciplined for safety breaches, drug use, misconduct, agile. But that's only part of the problem. That's only part of the problem. So do not let that be the reason for the sinking of that vessel. Anyhow, let's continue. Closed vendor gets bail on narcotics possession charge. And qualifications alone not enough. Workplace skills key to job market success. BIT chair, UN leadership campaign, Guyana's candidate presents vision during talks in Beijing. Right, yes. Honorable Carlin Rodriguez Burkett, she's way out there. She vied for that top UN post, UN Secretary General. Imagine, you're UN, let's just, yeah, we can do that, you know. Let's just imagine the Honorable Carlin Rodriguez Burkett, the new UN Secretary General. I wish her all the best in her campaign. And when the time comes for the selection process to conclude, I'm hoping that, you know, she can be there, because she is a very lovable person from a long, long time ago. Let me share this quick story with you. So she's from Region 1, indigenous background, yes, heritage. And there was this humongous poster in

that poster there where the current Minister of Amerindian Affairs, the people got up right away and said, no, that stays right there. That stays right there. And that poster was up for a very, very long time. Yeah, so yeah, she's loved by the indigenous community, well respected too. And I can tell you, the then president wanted to put up the current Minister of Amerindian Affairs, Pauline Sukai's photo there. And the people said, no way, no way, Jose. So, yeah, and I'm not going to say that on air though, but yeah. It remained up there until a long time after. All right, 8:54, and let's get back to the music while and as we prep to wrap up this, the final hour for Bobby in the Morning here on The Light. I'm probably taking a page out of Mr. Bobby Vera's book this morning. Rambling? I'm hoping he's not listening.

Going to wrap up Bobby in the Morning here with this one from Surface. And it's the first time. At the top of the hour, I will share with you today's newscast coming from Ivor Wharton.

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2: With the news at this hour, I'm Ivor Wharton. First up, it has been 5 days since the MV Barima capsized in darkness in the Atlantic Ocean off the coast of Essequibo. And on Tuesday, government officials say the search and recovery operation is intensifying even as the toll continues to rise. At a press conference to provide updates on rescue and recovery efforts, officials give revised figures. 76 people have now been confirmed rescued, while 53 bodies have been recovered. Of those, 26 have been positively identified.
3: And what this means is that we are now searching an area of 2,100 kilometers square, right? And that area is extended as far as Waini Point, right? It's a good reference point people could relate to. The whole aim is to maximize the likelihood of locating any remaining persons who are alive out there.
2: That was Prime Minister Mark Phillips. 16 state and private vessels are currently working the wreckage site. French and local divers have been conducting underwater search and recovery operations since the coordinates of the wreck were confirmed, and reinforcements are now underway. Personnel from Trinidad and Tobago Coast Guard and Brazilian Navy are expected to join the effort, while the U.S. Rescue Coordination Center remains fully engaged in the operation.
3: The Maritime Rescue Coordination Center remains fully operational, and search, rescue, and recovery efforts will continue until every reasonable effort has been exhausted.
2: The government says aerial support has also been deployed to support the expanded search as families continue to wait for word on missing loved ones. Police are investigating a river mishap that left 8 people injured after 2 boats collided head-on in the Kanji Creek. Authorities say the collision happened Tuesday around 2:30 in the afternoon in the vicinity of Patwala, involving an unregistered boat and a private boat that was transporting a government medical outreach team. According to police, the private boat, captained by a 35-year-old man of Kimbia, left Barakara at about 1 p.m. carrying 8 medical personnel. While traveling near Patwala, it collided head-on with an unregistered boat powered by a 40-horsepower Yamaha outboard engine. That boat was captained by a 38-year-old security guard of Barakara Creek on the Burbese River and was carrying 8 passengers, including several children, heading to Barakara Village. Police say 8 people were injured in the collision, including the captain of the unregistered boat. All of the injured were taken to the New Amsterdam Public Hospital, where they were examined by the doctor on duty. The captain of the unregistered boat was later transferred to the Georgetown Public Hospital for further treatment. The remaining 7 injured passengers remained at the New Amsterdam Hospital under observation. The investigation is ongoing. Regionally, the Caribbean Media Corporation, CMC, reports that the Jamaican government says it is intensifying consultations in the country's framework for the religious use of cannabis, commonly referred to in legislation as the Sacramental Cannabis Framework. It said the consultations are aimed at strengthening governance, safeguarding legitimate religious rights, and preserving the integrity of the country's regulated cannabis industry. A proposal to transfer responsibility for the operational governance and administration of the religious cannabis framework to the Ministry of Culture, Gender, Entertainment and Sport was among several issues discussed during a high-level ministerial consultation. The proposal is being considered in recognition of the framework's connection to Jamaica's religious and cultural heritage. Minister of State in the Ministry of Industry, Investment and Commerce said the review forms part of the ongoing efforts to improve policy clarity and coordination among agencies responsible for administering the framework. The government remains committed to protecting legitimate religious rights while ensuring that the framework is properly governed, clearly understood, and not exploited for activities outside of the law, the minister said. The consultation followed recommendations from the Cannabis Industry Development Task Force, which is chaired by the minister, identified the need for greater policy clarity and stronger coordination in administering Jamaica's religious cannabis framework. And internationally, the BBC reports that pressure has been growing on India's government, with thousands of cockroach junta party CJP supporters continuing to protest in the capital, Delhi, despite heavy rains overnight. The youth-led movement seeking education reforms and the resignation of Education Minister got a boost on Tuesday when India's main opposition Congress party leaders protested outside the Prime Minister's house. They were protesting against the brutal police crackdown on Monday's CJP protest, in which dozens of protesters and policemen were injured. Congress shared videos of their MP Rahul Gandhi and others being dragged into buses and taken to detention centers, as they were later released. On Monday, tens of thousands of protesters flooded central Delhi after the CJP called for a march to Parliament as the monsoon session began. At least 60 people were injured after police used batons and tear gas to disperse the crowds. Officers also dismantled the stage and makeshift tents at Jantar Mantar, the protest's main base near the 300-year-old observatory. But the demonstrators have refused to leave, maintaining a round-the-clock sit-in. A day after the violence, they were visited by several senior opposition leaders. On Tuesday, Congress President and Gandhi led a surprise march to Modi's house demanding the resignations of the Education Minister and Home Affairs Minister, who Delhi police report to and PM Modi. Gandhi said the government must apologize to students for the crackdown, adding that the Congress decided to stage a protest outside Modi's house because they weren't allowed to raise the issue in the parliament.
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1: But these are news around the clock and around the block. 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

And welcome down to the mid-morning rendezvous here on The Light. It's the first hour of the mid-morning rendezvous, and I'm happy to always be keeping you company. And I'll be going right up until 10 this morning on this beautiful Wednesday. The sun is out, drying up all the rain had left behind. So I trust in your neck of the woods it's cool and you're keeping hydrated. And I'll have the music to just keep you company. So let's kick things off with the Commodores.

And now for today's affirmation, it says, wake up with a smile, shine with kindness, and dance through your day with gratitude. Because you know why? Life feels more beautiful with a happy heart.

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2: And it's now time for today's traffic watch in and around the vicinity of the new Demerara River Bridge and, of course, today's weather outlook. Let's head over to the bridge to see what's happening there on the eastern and western ends of the Demerara River. Pretty light traffic, especially on the western end. We have traffic merging there from four directions at the roundabout. Let's see what's happening a little further out. The Jaguar roundabout and the Eccles roundabout. Pretty light traffic there. Beautiful day. Love this shot. This area looks so beautiful. And then we move on to the Mandela roundabout or the Harpy Eagle roundabout. Of course, we have traffic there merging from four different directions as well. But it's pretty light. Slightly overcast there, though. But all in all, a beautiful morning across the Garden City. Let's take a look at today's tide. High tide will be at 9 hours 52 at a height of 2.24 meters. Low tide will be at 15 hours 56 at a height of 1.41 meters. The spring tide advisory is not in effect. For today's weather outlook, mostly fair and the sunny skies with a few morning showers over coastal regions and elsewhere in the afternoon. Rainfall is expected to measure between 0 and 10 mm. So that's good news, especially for the search and rescue team. Once the weather is fair, they will have success. All right, but you know what happens when it's rough seas and wind and rain? Yeah. Can pose some setbacks, but happily, over the past couple of days, they've been enjoying some beautiful weather. Sunset will be at 18 hours 12.

And before we get back to the music, let me just share this information with you, and it's coming from the Ghana Lottery Company. It says our hearts and prayers are with the families, loved ones, and friends of all those affected by the tragic MV Barima accident. We pray for strength, healing, and comfort during this difficult time. We also extend our sincere gratitude to everyone involved in the search and rescue efforts. To the relatives of those who lost their loved ones, we offer our deepest condolences. May their souls rest in peace. And we also have one here from KFC Guyana. And it says, the KFC family is deeply saddened by the tragic loss of life and the profound impact this tragedy has had on families and communities across Guyana. Our thoughts and prayers are with all those grieving the loss of their loved ones. As a nation, we mourn together, finding strength in compassion, resilience, and unity of the Guyanese people. All right, so there messages of condolence from KFC and the Guyana Lottery Company. All right, let's get back to the music now.

0: Let me send out some shout outs to a couple of people. Hi, Winston. How are you doing this morning? Oh, he said they had torrential rains yesterday and flooding in various places. I hope the weather is better today. 75 degrees now, but going up to 87 degrees for the high today. Wow, just stay hydrated and as cool as you can. Winston, let's see who else we have here. Rupert Williams in North Norton Street, Workmanville. Hi, Donna. Hope your trip back home was productive and you had some fun in between. And of course, it's really, really sad, you know, seeing what unfolded and continues to unfold from that MV Barima disaster. And yes, indeed, she says, praying for the family. Families, yeah. Donna from Maryland. McLean, of course, always tuned in, logged on and listening. Of being near you. Oh, that's the... No, it was a fancier name, McLean. The glory, or that's what the... I will do. That's what that name represents. The guy in a glory? The party boat? we call it the party boat. But I don't think it was that. But I'm going to find it. Not to worry. Let me see who else we have. But have a fantastic day, McLean. Miss Patricia and Sophia, good morning to you. Miss Claire? Miss Claire from Maryland. Her little doggy there. What's the species? Oh, ears right up. Straight up in the air. Paying attention to what I'm saying. Look at those eyes. All right, let's see who else we have here. Patrick in Georgia. Good morning to all of you guys. Wherever you are listening to us from, Veronica in New York. Oh, it's their anniversary today. Veronica and her husband, Jacob Daly. Happy anniversary to you guys. And many, many more years. How many years are you celebrating today? How many years are you celebrating, Veronica and Jacob? Daily? The Dailies. This is the boat I am looking at here. It's the Calliope N. Yeah. That's the name of the boat, McLean. I'm going to forward a photo someone was kind, Sheldon was kind enough to share with me. It's the Calliope. Yep. That's the name of the boat. The party boat. And all of you who would have been tuned in since 7 this morning, thank you so much for keeping me company. But I have to say this though, you know, when something bothers me for a little bit, sort of vent. Good morning to you, Miss Kathy Hughes. How are you doing this morning? All right, so yesterday, the Prime Minister, the Honorable Mark Phillips, and a team, of course, involving Public Works Minister Juan Edgell, held a press conference. Of course, they shared all the statistics of the persons who were rescued, the number of bodies that have been recovered so far, and all that they're going to be doing in terms of a possible commission of inquiry into what really led to that maritime disaster that we have currently on our hands. So, lots of information were shared, and you know, of course, the nation was looking forward to that kind of information. But I was a little bothered because certain questions that really need answering was referred to that possible commission of inquiry. No, we need answers now. And what even bothered me a lot more was that the general public, opposition representatives, we're asking, we continue to ask for accountability. We continue to ask for accountability and for the Prime Minister to say opposition elements. Imagine him referring to Guyanese, his fellow Guyanese, as opposition elements. That left a really bitter taste in my mouth. How could you? No, I think while you're passionate about sharing that information and of course countering misinformation, and I have a problem with that, as I say, I continue to say, I have a problem with misinformation, but you cannot refer to your citizens as opposition elements? Oh no. Mm-mm. That didn't sit well with me at all. That did not sit well with me at all. It doesn't matter who. You know, so we can do better. We can do better as a people, and we should. You know, and that's my two cents on that. What about if you were referred to as government elements? Would you appreciate that? Oh, and I have to shout out the search and rescue team. They've been at it late at nights, very early in the mornings. You guys are doing a fantastic job. Keep it up. Based on the numbers the government released yesterday, they said they're looking for a possible 55 additional bodies. Or maybe to rescue those among the missing. So, yep, lots of work yet to be done. And we cannot do it without you. And of course, the opposition leader, Azruddin Mohammed, he is very much a part of the search and rescue team, and he too has been, you know, discredited, but we expect that. So yeah, everyone's playing an important role, and we must acknowledge that. I might not like you, you might not like me, but there's a job for all of us to do, and we should do it, especially during a tragic time that we're currently experiencing. You know, there should be no blame game. Get to the bottom of it. No hiding anything. I saw somewhere in the headlines the PM saying they have nothing to hide. I don't think that you're hiding stuff, but you know, you're giving us the information in piecemeals. Yeah, and the Guyanese really want answers. That's it, because you're hearing so many things. Vessel was overloaded with passengers and cargo. And only to realize that, you know, there was a little hustle going on the side. 32 persons who were rescued, their names were not included on the manifest. So, you know, all of those things you have to deal with. And I remembered yesterday speaking with the former Public Infrastructure Minister David Paterson. Good morning to you, Mr. Paterson. He reminded us that when the APNU-AFC government was in place, they had a special body there established to monitor what was happening at that Georgetown port, particularly with those ferries that ply the Georgetown Port Kaituma route. Because, he said, they recognized the boats were overloaded, passengers were on the boat who they were unable to account for, and he said it was going on for a long time. So they established that body there to ensure safety first, and then every other thing will come second. And unfortunately, in 2020, that department was disbanded. It was disbanded in 2020. Unfortunately, 6 years later. And I say no more. 9:51 on the clock. Shelly Sue, good morning to you.
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0: Mr. Murray in Texas.

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7: And our hearts are and prayers are with the families, loved ones, and friends of all these those affected by the tragic MV Barima accident. We pray for strength, healing, and comfort during this difficult time. We also extend our sincere gratitude to everyone involved in the search and rescue efforts. To the relatives of those who lost their lives, we offer our deepest condolences. May their soul rest in peace. That's a message from the Guyana Lottery Company. And then we also have one from KFC. It says, the KFC family is deeply saddened by the tragic loss of life and the profound impact this tragedy has had on families and communities across Guyana. Our thoughts and prayers are with all those grieving the loss of their loved ones. As a nation, we mourn together, finding strength in the compassion, resilience, and unity of the Guyanese people. So those are messages of condolences from the Guyana Lottery Company and KFC. All right, and here is where I have to say so long for today. I'll be back with you on my regular programming schedule for tomorrow. Yes, that's, remember, tomorrow's Thursday. All right, so yes, I'll be here from 9 hours right up until 12 hours. All right, it's Wednesday, and Ron Davilar will be keeping you company later on this afternoon. So do have a wonderful rest of your Wednesday. Continue to take care of yourself, your family, and remember, 3 days of national mourning starts today and ends on Friday. Our flag will be flown at half mast, and we have activities right across the country, right? Vigil activities right across the country. And we continue to pray for the families of those affected by the MV Barima disaster. Yes, we continue to have you guys in our prayers, because let me tell you, even though you haven't or you don't have a relative or a friend involved, yeah, we feel it, because at the end of the day, it's our own people. All right, you may not know them by their names, but they're all citizens, and we all feel when something like this happens. All right, and I was only yesterday, I was talking about the Madia tragedy. 3 years, 2 months later, here we are again, Indigenous peoples involved. So yeah, something we need probably to fix something. All right, so yeah, this time, that 3 years, 2 months ago, it was 20 secondary school students, including a young child. And today we have over 53 bodies recovered from that maritime disaster, which, trust me, we all know it could have been avoided. All right, so so long for now. And I'll leave you with some soothing music because, of course, yes, we are in a period of national mourning. Do stay safe, everybody.
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0: This is the newsroom for Wednesday, July 22, 2026. In the headlines, 56 bodies recovered so far, 36 victims identified after MV Barima tragedy. Commission of inquiry to be established into the MV Barima tragedy, and IRF chairman backs thorough investigation. The details after the break.
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0: With the news, I am Zini Yearwood. Good day. Authorities have so far recovered 56 bodies with 36 victims identified. A total of 20 post-mortem examinations have been completed and 11 bodies have already been handed over to their families for funeral arrangements. Officials continue to work closely with residents to identify the remaining victims. All outstanding post-mortem examinations are expected to be completed today. Relatives wishing to collect the bodies of their loved ones are being assisted by the relevant authorities throughout the process. Meanwhile, the number of rescued persons now stands at 76. It was explained that the adjustment in the number of persons rescued mainly resulted from information being received from several different sources. As that information came in, it was carefully reviewed and verified to eliminate any duplication and provide a more accurate account of the number of persons rescued. The search area has also been expanded to 2,100 square kilometers. Meanwhile, the number of rescued persons now stands at 76. The government is moving to establish an independent commission of inquiry into the MV Barima tragedy, describing it as a priority that will determine what led to the disaster, identify accountability, and recommend measures to strengthen maritime safety. Speaking during an interview on Gordon Mosley's radio program this morning, the Prime Minister, Brigadier Retired Mark Phillip, disclosed that while search and recovery operations and support for affected families remain the immediate focus, work is already underway to establish the inquiry. Prime Minister Phillips said the independent inquiry will examine every aspect of the tragedy and recommend measures to improve the safety of ferry operations across the country. A major road and transport infrastructure conference is being held this week in Georgetown, and at the opening ceremony of the event, International Road Federation IRF Chairman Randy Iwasaki emphasized that a thorough investigation into Guyana's MV Barima tragedy must be conducted. Speaking at the opening ceremony of the 13th International Road Federation Caribbean Regional Congress, he said the investigation must identify what went wrong, but also inform the improvement of systems and policies to guarantee people's safety. The MV Barima, a passenger and cargo vessel, left Port Georgetown on Saturday afternoon and was heading to Port Kaituma in Region 1. Late Saturday night, tragedy struck. Authorities have so far recovered 56 bodies, with 36 victims identified. In the region, the United Nations Human Rights Chief today condemned what he described as a further deterioration of civil and political rights in Nicaragua, warning that proposed measures to bar political opponents from elections would deepen an already severe crackdown on dissent. On Sunday, Nicaragua's long-serving president Daniel Ortega said the Central American country would cease to hold elections, eliminating the possibility of an electoral challenge when his term ends next year and further entrenching the rule he shares with his wife. The government had also earlier this month revoked the credentials of a number of lawyers, which they said had no or any legal basis or official explanation. And finally, on the international scene, the US and Saudi Arabia are expected to announce a deal that will allow the Gulf Kingdom to develop a civilian nuclear program, according to US media reports. An announcement is expected from US President Donald Trump's administration today. US officials were cited as saying the agreement could be worth billions of dollars to the US, whose companies could be involved in building a facility to produce enriched uranium, which can be used as fuel for power plants, but also to make nuclear bombs. Nuclear experts and former officials in Israel, the US's top ally in the Middle East, have voiced concern that the plan could ultimately lead to Saudi Arabia being able to develop a nuclear weapon. And that's news in a moment. The details can be found at newsroom.gy. I am Dina Yearwood. 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

0: won't you hear me now? Won't you hear me now? Won't you hear me now? 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Yeah, yeah, yeah.
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music of Triller Ends as we take you through the afternoon. At 13 hours 4. Good afternoon to you. Ron Davler here with you for the afternoon delight. Trust all is well in your world. Saying hello to all the folks at work, those driving, those at home. So good to have you with us. And today is the first of 3 days of national mourning. In honor of the victims of the deadly MV Barima ferry tragedy. So we're going to bring you some soothing music all afternoon. The president has announced the 3 days of national mourning. And according to a gazetted proclamation, the country will honor the lives of those lost and stand with the families and offer comfort to the survivors in this time of deep national sadness. And during the period of national mourning, all national flags of Guyana will be flown at half staff on government buildings, public institutions, and other appropriate locations throughout the country, with today being declared a day for national prayer. And so according to the proclamation, Guyanese of all faiths and communities are called upon to unite in prayer, reflection, and remembrance of the victims of the tragedy. And a national day of prayer and remembrance will be held at the Kingston Seawall. On Thursday, a night of reflection and prayer will be held in Port Kaituma. And on Friday, a night of prayer and reflection will take place in Mabaruma. The president said he is encouraging the religious community, including churches, mosques, and temples, and all places of worship, together with civil organizations and citizens throughout Guyana, to host candlelight gatherings during this period of national mourning as symbols of remembrance and unity. So that's happening. And our friends over at the Guyana Lottery Company, they're extending heartfelt condolences and prayers to the families, loved ones, and friends of all those affected by the tragic MV Barima accident. It says, we pray for strength, healing, and comfort during this difficult time, and extend our sincere gratitude to everyone involved in the search and rescue efforts. To the relatives of those who lost their lives, we offer our deepest condolences. May their soul rest in peace. And that's a message from the Guyana Lottery Company Limited. And the KFC family also said they're deeply saddened by the tragic loss of life and the profound impact this tragedy has on families and communities across Guyana. Our thoughts and prayers are with all those grieving the loss of their loved ones. As a nation, we mourn together, finding strength in the compassion, resilience, and unity of the Guyanese people. So good afternoon to you all. And so many messages also have been coming through throughout the day here on the light since the start of the week. Heartfelt messages of condolences. Alright, you can feel free to send us those messages, 650-LITE, on this, our first day of national mourning here in Guyana. 13 hours 8, more music here on your light.

music from Adam Levine. Lost Stars right here on your Wednesday light at 13 hours 25, right after Celine Dion's Goodbye. Stay with us. Gonna bring you some more relaxing music in just a couple of minutes.

0: watching.
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right. Thank you so much for choosing to stick with us here on The Light as we take you through the afternoon with some good music. You know, just keeping things nice and slow and relaxed. And as a reminder that the Ghana Lottery Company, they're extending heartfelt condolences and prayers to the families, loved ones, and friends of all those affected by the tragic MV Barima accident. Says we pray for strength, healing, and comfort during this difficult time and extend sincere gratitude to everyone involved in the search and rescue efforts. To the relatives of those who lost their lives, we offer our deepest condolences. May their soul rest in peace. And that's a message from the Guyana Lottery Company Limited. All right. This is Light FM, and we had a different version of this song earlier. Someone requested this one. Just going to play a little bit of it. Slight different. The first one was recorded live, but that is considered the original. Then he had the studio version of this song, Elton John, on your Wednesday radio. Say hello to all the folks we've got coming through via WhatsApp, 650-LITE. We got Mr. Joseph with us, says, good afternoon. I'm still sending prayers for those victims of the horrendous tragedy. Says he's hearing lots of stories from the survivors and a whole lot more. I hear you, Mr. Joseph. Saying good afternoon to Miss Angela. She's with us. Says locked in from Los Angeles, praying for Guyana. Sending Wednesday blessings to all. And we've got McLean and so many other folks with us. Says he is locked in and jamming with us as we take you through the afternoon. All right, remember when you text us to include your name as well as where you're listening from? In 650-LITE. Good afternoon, Ron. Extending condolences to all of Guyana, especially those families who have lost loved ones. May they find comfort within their souls. And she's also sending out, this is Veronica Trotman in New York, also sending out wedding anniversary greetings to herself and husband. Hey, happy anniversary to you both, Jacob Daly, as they celebrate today. So happy anniversary to you from all of us here at The Lights. God's richest blessings be upon our lives, it says. All right. Time has moved up to 13 hours 43. Let's continue on with some more music here on your Wednesday Light.

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music of the Bee Gees and Celine Dion. 14 hours 4 right here on the lights. And the president has announced 3 days of national mourning in honor of the victims of the deadly MV Barima Ferry tragedy. And so today is our first day. Today is also a national day of prayer with an event, remembrance and prayer event being held at the Kingston Seawall today. I'll bring you some more details as we continue on with the music here on the lights.

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0: All right, thank you so much for sticking with us. This is Light FM 14 hours 36, and we are bringing you some, soothing, relaxing music as we take you through this afternoon. It's the first day of national mourning in honor of the victims of the deadly MV Barima ferry tragedy that happened over the weekend. So the president has announced 3 days, and according to a gazetted proclamation, the country will honor the lives that were lost and stand with the families and offer comfort to the survivors in this time of deep national sadness. And so today is the National Day of Prayer. And then on Thursday, it's a night of reflection and prayer that will be held in Port Kaituma. Then on Friday, a night of prayer and reflection to take place in Mabaruma. And if you're just joining us, you may have noticed that the music is a little bit different and the programming is a little bit different today on the light. And so that is all as part of this National Day of Mourning. So in this segment, we're going to bring you some more music. We're going to keep things nice and relaxed. And given that tonight is also that day, that night of prayer to be held at the Kingston Seawall, we'll bring you some faith-based songs now, just to, lift your spirits up a little bit, bring some inspiration to your life. Sometimes you might be going through, a lot of folks are, still going through, still sad, and so we want to encourage you to just stick to us here on The Light as we take you through this very sad period in our country. As always, feel free to hit us up, 650-LITE.
1: The turbulence surrounding you.
0: All right, saying good afternoon to all the folks we've got with us. So many messages, so many condolences coming through. Boy, so much. Sometimes going through them and reading it, it's so sad. It's like,
1: what seems to be your darkest hour?
0: The first time I heard about the news about what happened, boy, it was, I was like, wow. Reading the messages, it just brings back that feeling of sadness all the time. But so just throw back wherever you are, at work, at home, you're driving. Got some faith-based songs for you right now. Bring you some non-stop music, starting with this one from Yolanda Adams and Crystal Lois. We've got some more on the way. Up until the new hour.

Just enjoying this segment of music. Bring you some inspirational faith-based songs as we are in the fourth day of national mourning. At times I songs to uplift your spirit and yet still just let you know that there is a hope at the end of all of this. And the KFC family say they're deeply saddened by the tragic loss of life and the profound impact the tragedy has had on families and communities across Guyana. Our thoughts and prayers are with all those grieving the loss of their loved ones. As a nation, we mourn together, find strength in the compassion, resilience, and unity of the Guyanese people. All right, that's a message there from KFC Guyana. Future number six, this is Light FM. Stay with us for more music on the way.

0: mai fino? Oh, you could get yarn on today's pension day.
1: I collect my pension and went to the market since the 23rd.
0: Oh, you mean?
1: I tell you, Levy switched a large mantle. Since me last book finished, I switch.
0: Oh, you join up a large was this large man?
1: The NIS large man system allows pensioners to get their pension into their bank account. The money is paid into the account by the 23rd of the month, so you could withdraw it whenever you like.
0: So wait, I ain't got for join no long line. Why you ain't tell me before?
1: Told you please. When you go to submit your life certificate, ask them for the allotment application form. When you complete it and the bank verify it, then NIS is going to process it. After they process it, your money will be in your account.
0: Well, all right, I dine there now.
1: And don't forget, when you're carrying your life certificate, ask them for the lodgement application form.
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music of Dido. 15 hours 37. Nothing I have is truly mine. Bringing you some soothing music right here on The Light on this, the first day of national mourning as part of 3 days announced by the president. And if you're just joining us, you may have noticed that the music is a little bit different today. And the programming is different as well. We're also doing our part here on The Light. As we mourn the loss of so many lives in this tragedy. Good afternoon to all the folks joining us, whether you're at work or at home. And I'm seeing so many messages coming through of condolences. The Guyana Lottery Company extends heartfelt condolences and prayers to the families, loved ones, and friends of all those affected by the tragic MV Barima accident. Says we pray for strength, healing, and comfort during this difficult time and extend our sincere gratitude to everyone involved in the search and rescue efforts. To the relatives of those who lost their lives, we offer our deepest condolences. May their souls rest in peace. A message from the Guyana Lottery Company Limited. And the folks over at Mindful Guyana Inc., they're inviting you to a candlelight vigil for peace, compassion, and national unity on Sunday, July 26th at 6:30 p.m. as we remember those who lost their lives in the MV Barima tragedy off the Essequibo Coast and stand in solidarity with the survivors and grieving families. All right, so you can join them on Main Street Avenue between Kwamina and Middle Streets. That's between Kwamina and Middle Streets for 1 hour of silent reflection. This non-political, non-religious, humanitarian gathering welcomes everyone, regardless of community, background, or belief. 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Hosted by Mindful Guyana Inc., everyone is welcomed. And the KFC family is deeply saddened by the tragic loss of life and a profound impact this tragedy has had on families and communities across Guyana. Our thoughts and prayers are with all those grieving the loss of their loved ones. As a nation, we mourn together, finding strength in the compassion, resilience, and unity of the Guyanese people. All right, so those are some messages of condolences as well as a candlelight vigil. Remember, that's happening on Sunday, 6:30 p.m. Main Street between Kwamina and Middle Street. So you can head out and support, blow your candles. It's a humanitarian gathering put together by Mindful Guyana Inc. And we have so many sad stories, you know, coming out from this tragedy. One Georgetown woman is mourning the loss of her husband she met on the MV Barima 23 years ago. Her brother-in-law is also missing. Diane Court. She shared the details about the ill-fated vessel in the days and final hours leading up to Saturday's tragic incident. She's a wife of Neil Court, who was the canteen operator on the vessel, along with his brother, Kenry Court. Both men were on board the vessel, providing their services when the tragedy occurred. So family members, they have not been able to positively identify remains, and so they're still waiting for that search and rescue efforts continue. But it's such a sad story, you know. She met him on this boat, and boy oh boy, for him to, well, they're still searching, so we don't really know what happened. So far, some opposition political parties are demanding accountability for the ferry tragedy, and they're urging an independent probe. They held a press conference today.
parties include When We Unite in Nationhood, the Alliance for Change, Forward Guyana Movement, and VPAC. All right, they want the government to call in reputable international investigators to probe every aspect of the vessel operations, which led to its eventual sinking. So we'll keep an eye on this story. And we also have the Amerindian People's Association. They're calling for a swift, transparent, and complete probe of the ferry tragedy. These are some of the stories still making the headlines as the search and rescue operation continues, including we've got divers from French Guiana and aid from other countries as well, as we navigate this tragedy and try to bring some peace to the relatives of those who are still missing.

I said earlier, we're on the first day of 3 days of mourning as announced by the president. And so during this period of national mourning, all national flags of Guyana will be flown at half staff on government buildings, public institutions, and other appropriate locations throughout the country. Today is declared a national day of prayer. And according to a proclamation that was gazetted, Guyanese of all faiths and communities are being called upon to unite in prayer, reflection, and remembrance of the victims of this tragedy. So that day of prayer and remembrance being held at the Kingston Seawall. Then tomorrow, a night of reflection and prayer will be held at Port Kaituma. And on Friday, the final day of this national mourning period, it's a night of prayer and reflection in Mabaruma. So the president said he is encouraging the religious community, including churches, mosques, and temples, and all places of worship, together with civil organizations and citizens throughout Guyana, to host candlelight gatherings during this period of national mourning as symbols of remembrance and unity. Saying good afternoon to all the folks coming through with us via the lights. We got our teacher Pat with us in Campbellville, McLean Chesney. Miss Patricia says good afternoon and my condolences and prayers to all the families that lost loved ones. It really hurts. You got Peter says condolences. The nation indeed is mourning at this tragic loss of life and this overall tragedy. And Ken is also coming through, says good afternoon. He's wondering why are folks still at work although we have 3 days of mourning. Well, I guess it, you know, has to do with the fact that, well, I really can't answer that question, but the search and rescue operations, they're still ongoing and so much is happening around us. But hopefully let's keep following it and see what unfolds as more of the news and whatnot unfold in this MV Barima tragedy. More music on your Wednesday light.

My name is Ron Davalar. Thank you so much for choosing to hang out with us this afternoon. Keep your radios locked to the light for more relaxing music as we take you through the rest of this Wednesday afternoon. Let me say, birthday greetings are going out to Mr. Crawford of the St. Agnes Anglican Church, Grove on the East Bank, and of Craig. We got Miss Elsapit coming through with some greetings. They're wishing you all the best with God's richest blessings and long life from the entire members of the church. Keep your radios on the light. Got some news for you on the way as well. At 18 hours, we'll bring you the latest on what's happening in terms of this MV Barima tragedy. My name is Ron Davalar. Thank you so much for being here with us. To all the drivers on the outside, just take your time on the road. Drive along, drive carefully, obey those traffic lights, obey those traffic signs as well, and keep your radios locked to the light for music, information, and lots of entertainment. Take care.

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Guyana. On August 1st, all roads lead to the National Park for Emancipation Festival 33. 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Then, let's close the show with our Living in Love finale featuring Queen Africa and Iwane and their world-renowned band. See you all there. Harambe.

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5: This is the newsroom for Wednesday, July 22, 2026. In the headlines, 57 bodies now recovered, 44 positively identified by family members after MV Burima tragedy. Chief of Defence Staff says GDF dedicated to search, and joint opposition calls for independent investigation into MV Burima tragedy. The details after the break.

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4: With the news, I am Alzina Yearwood. Good day. In a release issued after lunch today, the government of Guyana said 57 bodies have now been recovered following the MV Burima tragedy. The release said that the government of Guyana continues to lead an extensive multi-agency and international response following the sinking of the MV Burima. Support assets from the Trinidad and Tobago Coast Guard and the Brazilian Navy have arrived in Guyana's waters and are en route to support the ongoing search, rescue, and recovery operations. 19 vessels and 2 aircraft are now involved in the ongoing operations. Technical teams are conducting detailed assessments of the capsized vessel to develop the safest and most effective plan for righting it in order to improve access for the on-site diving teams. As of 1300 hours today, an additional 4 bodies have been recovered. The total number of bodies recovered now stands at 57, of which 44 have been positively identified by family members. So far, 18 of those positively identified have been released to their families. Chief of Defence Staff Brigadier Omar Khan says the Guyana Defence Force remains committed to completing the search and recovery mission following the MV Burima tragedy. Brigadier Khan, during an interview with the newsroom, explained that one of the GDF's core responsibilities is

0: maintaining the capability to respond to search and rescue operations. He noted that the GDF is leading the ongoing operation in Region 2 while working closely with local fisher folk whose extensive knowledge of the sea has been invaluable. The joint opposition is calling for an independent investigation into the MV Barima tragedy, which has so far claimed 57 lives. At the press conference today, representatives in We Invest in Nationhood, WIN, Alliance for Change, AFC, Forward Guyana Movement, FGM, and Vigilant Political Action Committee, VPAC, all called for this independent probe. President Dr. Irfan Ali has vowed that an independent investigation will be carried out. At today's press conference, VPAC's Francis Bailey said the investigation must not only assign blame to culpable parties, but it must present recommendations to prevent future tragedies. Those recommendations, he said, must be acted on soon after. FGM's Amanza Walton-Desir highlighted that Guyana is obligated to conduct an independent safety investigation in keeping with international maritime obligations. For her, the ensuing probe should be functionally independent of those whose actions will be investigable. Patterson also called all vessels should be inspected immediately to determine their seaworthiness. He also said the government should invest in a modern fleet of vessels, an upgraded ticketing system, and upgraded dry docking facilities. WIN's Odessa Primus directed attention towards the lasting impact such a tragedy will have on the survivors, families of the nations, and citizens at large. She advocated for continuous counseling and other mental health support. In the region, a United States judge has set a trial date for former Venezuelan President Nicolas Maduro and his wife Celia Flores, both abducted from the South American country during a U.S. military attack in January 2026. Judge Alvin Hellerstein set a trial date today for June 1, 2027. Both Maduro and Flores have pleaded not guilty to drug trafficking charges while denying the basic legitimacy of the trial. Neither Maduro nor Flores has asked to be released on bail. Neither spoke during the 15-minute court hearing. The administration of U.S. President Donald Trump has justified its military raid on Caracas in January and its abduction of the couple, widely termed illegal by international legal scholars, by alleging that Maduro was part of a conspiracy to traffic cocaine to the U.S. in his capacity as head of state. And finally, on the international scene, President Donald Trump has threatened that the U.S. would destroy an Iranian bridge or power plant anytime its forces attack a ship in the Strait of Hormuz. Potential targets would include ones located next to or in the capital, Tehran, he said in a post on Truth Social. The military response would follow any form of attack on shipping in the vital waterway. His threat follows the U.S. launching strikes on Iran for the 11th consecutive night, with Tehran warning the U.S. against targeting its nuclear facilities. And that's news for the moment. The details can be found at newsroom.gy. I am Lizina Yearwood. Thanks for listening.
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